0: Tell me about Islam. For those who want to learn about and practice Islam, the religion that fully encompasses human nature and the purpose of creation, the program Tell Me About Islam is about to begin.
1: Abu Talha al-Ansari and Umm Salim radiallahu anhuma. The woman of Medina said, "We never knew a more generous mahr, dowry, than Abu Talha's mahr to Umm Salim. Her mahr was Islam." Abu Talha radiallahu anh and his wife Umm Salim radiallahu anha were among the 70 people from Medina who committed themselves to Rasulullah on the day of Aqaba. Abu Talha was also one of the 12 chiefs Rasulullah assigned that day to lead the new Muslims of Medina. It was fitting that Umm Salim was one of the two women present that night at Al-Aqaba. She had already done a great service by leading Abu Talha to Islam. Umm Salim radiallahu anha changes Abu Talha radiallahu anha's life. Zayd ibn Sahl al-Najjari, better known as Abu Talha radiallahu anha, had learned that Ar-Rumaysa bint Milhan al-Najjariya, better known as Umm Salim radiallahu anha, had been widowed. She was a wise woman with very fine morals. He decided to propose to her, worried that someone else might get there first. Abu Talha felt confident that Umm Salim would agree to marry him, for he was a fine-looking, strong man with a high position among his people. He was very wealthy, and the chief warrior and archer of his tribe, the Banu al-Najjar. So Abu Talha set off to propose marriage to Umm Salim. On his way, he flashed back to an incident that left a mark in his memory. Once, when Mus'ab ibn Umair, radiallahu anh, the well-known Meccan orator, was making an appeal to the people of Medina to accept Islam, Abu Talha had seen Umm Salim there. She was very impressed by the message and accepted Islam as a result. A doubt suddenly arose in Abu Talha's mind. "She might not accept my proposal because I'm not a Muslim," he said to himself. He immediately shrugged off his lapse in confidence and assured him, "So what? Her late husband practiced his ancestors' religion and ignored the call of Muhammad as well." Abu Talha reached Umm Salim's house. He asked for permission to enter, and he was allowed to come in. Her son, Anas,

0: surely be pretending, perhaps hiding the fact that she preferred someone else, someone richer, or from a better family. He really couldn't believe that this new religion would be the only reason for her rejection. He confronted her with his suspicion. Salim, this is not what really stops you.
1: What is it that really stops me, then? She asked.
0: The yellow and the white, he replied. Gold and silver.
1: Gold and silver, she repeated with a look of disbelief.
0: Yes, he said indignantly. He really believed it.
1: So Salim made a vow to him.
0: May you and may Allah and His Prophet be my witnesses. If you become Muslim, I will accept you as my husband without any of your gold or silver. And I'll assume your becoming Muslim is my mehr.
1: Abu Talha could tell she was completely serious. He was very impressed by the depth of her faith in Allah.
0: Then his thoughts shifted to the idol he considered his god, which rested in his house in a special place. He had ordered it, as the nobles used to do, from a master carver who had fashioned it carefully from particularly chosen precious wood.
1: Salim wanted to break his train of thought and get him to see the truth, so she said,
0: Don't you know, Abu Talha, the god you worship came from a seed in the earth?
1: He had to admit it was.
0: She continued, Don't you find it strange to worship part of a tree trunk?
1: You take part of it and make it your idol. But what are the scraps? Are they not sacred too?
0: Others take the remaining parts, which are just as good, and use them as firewood for heat and baking.
1: Don't you ever think that there is a power greater who creates the wood and all living things, the controller of all creation? It is so clear if you open your heart to it.
0: She repeated her offer. Believe me, if you become Muslim, Abu Talha, I'll take you as my husband with no mahr but Islam.
1: Abu Talha realized what she said made sense, but he was confused. He asked, Who will take me into Islam and how?
0: I will, she replied, and we can take our two neighbors as further witnesses. You say the words of truth by testifying that there is no god but Allah, and that Muhammad is a messenger of Allah. Then go home, destroy your idol, and throw it away.
1: Abu Talha's face brightened up, as if he had found a lost treasure. He turned toward Salim and declared, I testify that there is no god but Allah, and that Muhammad is a messenger of Allah.
0: Then he went home and threw his idol away. It was easier to do than he had imagined, and so Abu Talha married Salim. The Muslims used to say, We never heard of a mahr that was more generous than the mahr of Salim. Her mahr was Islam. From that day on, Abu Talha became a true Muslim, and he put aside his old habits and ways of worship. He put all his energy into the worship of Allah and the service of Rasulullah and the Muslims. He attended all the battles with Rasulullah, and he fought courageously in all of them. The generosity of Abu Talha, radiallahu anhu. Abu Talha, radiallahu anhu, was generous with his life. He was also generous with his money. The wealth he had boasted of when trying to win the hand of Salim, radiallahu anha, was used up many times over in aiding the Muslims. He had a garden of palm trees and vineyards that was overflowing with large, beautiful trees, delicious fruit, and sweet water. In a city of beautiful gardens, it was one of the very best. One day, Abu Talha was praying under his shady trees when he was intrigued by a green singing bird with a red beak and colored legs. The bird kept jumping on the branches of the tree, singing and dancing. Abu Talha was attracted by him and lost his concentration. When he came back to himself, he did not know how many rak'ah he had prayed. As soon as he finished his prayer, he went to Rasulullah sallallahu alaihi wasallam, complaining that his soul was distracted away from the salah by his garden with its blooming trees and its singing birds. Then he said, Be my witness, O Rasulullah. I give this garden as sadaqah in the name of Allah, the Most High. Do with it whatever Allah and His Prophet like, fasting and fighting until the end. Abu Talha, radiallahu anhu, loved to fast. He also enjoyed engaging in battle in order to protect the truth. Perhaps it was in his passionate nature to put everything on the line for what he believed. It is only befitting that he died fasting and fighting.
1: It is related that after the death of Rasulullah sallallahu

0: الله عليه وسلم. Abu Talha radiallahu anh fasted for 30 years, breaking his fast only on the Eid days when fasting is forbidden. He lived a long life and reached a very old age. His old age didn't stop him from continuing to struggle for Islam, nor did it stop him from reaching new lands for the honor of the religion of Allah and to spread the grace of His word. During the Khilafah of Uthman ibn Affan radiallahu anh, the Muslims prepared for a battle at sea against the Byzantines. They had never had a major naval battle before. Abu Talha started getting ready to go with the Muslim troops. One of his sons said to him, "May Allah grant you mercy, father. You are an old man. You fought with Rasulullah, Abu Bakr and Umar. Why don't you rest now and let us replace you in the fight?" The old man replied, "Allah tells us all to go first, old men and young men." He did not specify any age. The elderly Abu Talha fell seriously ill and passed away while he was on board with the Muslim warriors in the midst of the sea. The Muslims kept looking for an island to bury him, but they only found it after 7 days. Amazingly, Abu Talha's body remained unchanged. In fact, he lay there among them as if he were just sleeping peacefully. Abu Talha was finally buried on a remote island in the Aegean Sea, far away from his people and his land. He died serving the religion of Allah subhanahu wa ta'ala. May he receive the reward of the shaheed from Allah subhanahu wa ta'ala. Ameen.
1: That's it for Tell Me About Islam today. We look forward to you joining us again for the next program.

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Are you ready to learn about Islam? 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

0: me about Islam. For those who want to learn about and practice Islam, the religion that fully encompasses human nature and the purpose of creation, the program Tell Me About Islam is about to begin.
1: Abu Talha al-Ansari and Salim radiyallahu anhuma. The woman of Medina said, "We never knew a more generous mahar, dowry, than Abu Talha's mahar to Salim. Her mahar was Islam." Abu Talha radiyallahu anh and his wife Salim radiyallahu anha were among the 70 people from Medina who committed themselves to Rasulullah on the day of Aqaba. Abu Talha was also one of the 12 chiefs Rasulullah assigned that day to lead the new Muslims of Medina. It was fitting that Salim was one of the two women present that night at Al-Aqaba. She had already done a great service by leading Abu Talha to Islam. Salim radiyallahu anha changes Abu Talha radiyallahu anha's life. Zayd ibn Sahl al-Najjari, better known as Abu Talha radiyallahu anha, had learned that Ar-Rumaysa bint Milhan al-Najjariya, better known as Salim radiyallahu anha, had been widowed. She was a wise woman with very fine morals. He decided to propose to her, worried that someone else might get there first. Abu Talha felt confident that Salim would agree to marry him, for he was a fine-looking, strong man with a high position among his people. He was very wealthy, and the chief warrior and archer of his tribe, the Banu al-Najjar. So Abu Talha set off to propose marriage to Salim. On his way, he flashed back to an incident that left a mark in his memory. Once, when Mus'ab ibn Umair, radiallahu anh, the well-known Meccan orator, was making an appeal to the people of Medina to accept Islam, Abu Talha had seen Salim there. She was very impressed by the message and accepted Islam as a result. A doubt suddenly arose in Abu Talha's mind. "She might not accept my proposal because I'm not a Muslim," he said to himself. He immediately shrugged off his lapse in confidence and assured him, "So what? Her late husband practiced his ancestor's religion and ignored the call of Muhammad as well." Abu Talha reached Salim's house. He asked for permission to enter, and he was allowed to come in. Her son, Anas, was present as Abu Talha made his proposal. After hearing what he had to say, she replied, "Indeed, someone with your qualities and stature would be a fine companion in life. However, I shall not marry you as long as you are an unbeliever." Abu Talha was taken aback by her response. He thought she must surely be pretending, perhaps hiding the fact that she preferred someone else, someone richer, or from a better family. He really couldn't believe that this new religion would be the only reason for her rejection. He confronted her with his suspicion. "Salim, this is not what really stops you." "What is it that really stops me, then?" she asked. "The yellow and the white," he replied. "Gold and silver." "Gold and silver?" she repeated with a look of disbelief. "Yes," he said indignantly. He really believed it. So Salim made a vow to him. "May you and may Allah and His Prophet be my witnesses. If you become Muslim, I will accept you as my husband without any of your gold or silver. And I'll assume your becoming Muslim is my mahr." Abu Talha could tell she was completely serious. He was very impressed by the depth of her faith in Allah. Then his thoughts shifted to the idol he considered his god, which rested in his house in a special place. He had ordered it, as the nobles used to do, from a master carver who had fashioned it carefully from particularly chosen precious wood. Salim wanted to break his train of thought and get him to see the truth, so she said, "Don't you know, Abu Talha, the god you worship came from a seed in the earth?" He had to admit it was. She continued, "Don't you find it strange to worship part of a tree trunk? You take part of it and make it your idol, but what of the scraps? Are they not sacred too? Others take the remaining parts, which are just as good, and use them as firewood for heat and baking. Don't you ever think that there is a power greater who creates the wood and all living things, the controller of all creation? It is so clear if you open your heart to it." She repeated her offer. Believe me, if you become Muslim, Abu Talha, I'll take you as my husband with no mahr but Islam. Abu Talha realized what she said made sense, but he was confused. He asked, Who will take me into Islam and how? I will, she replied, and we can take our two neighbors as further witnesses. You say the words of truth by testifying that there is no God but Allah, and that Muhammad is a messenger of Allah. Then go home, destroy your idol, and throw it away. Abu Talha's face brightened up, as if he had found a lost treasure. He turned toward Salim and declared, I testify that there is no God but Allah, and that Muhammad is a messenger of Allah. Then he went home and threw his idol away. It was easier to do than he had imagined, and so Abu Talha married Salim. The Muslims used to say, We never heard of a mahr that was more generous than the mahr of Salim. Her mahr was Islam. From that day on, Abu Talha became a true Muslim, and he put aside his old habits and ways of worship. He put all his energy into the worship of Allah and the service of Rasulullah and the Muslims. He attended all the battles with Rasulullah, and he fought courageously in all of them. The generosity of Abu Talha, radiallahu anhu. Abu Talha radiallahu anhu was generous with his life. He was also generous with his money. The wealth he had boasted of when trying to win the hand of Salim radiallahu anha was used up many times over in aiding the Muslims. He had a garden of palm trees and vineyards that was overflowing with large, beautiful trees, delicious fruit and sweet water. In a city of beautiful gardens, it was one of the very best. One day, Abu Talha was praying under his shady trees when he was intrigued by a green singing bird with a red beak and colored legs. The bird kept jumping on the branches of the tree, singing and dancing. Abu Talha was attracted by him and lost his concentration. When he came back to himself, he did not know how many rak'ah he had prayed. As soon as he finished his prayer, he went to Rasulullah sallallahu alaihi wasallam, complaining that his soul was distracted away from the salah by his garden with its blooming trees and its singing birds. Then he said, Be my witness, O Rasulullah,

0: I give this garden as sadaqah in the name of Allah, the Most High. Do with it whatever Allah and His Prophet like, fasting and fighting until the end. Abu Talha radiallahu anhu loved to fast. He also enjoyed engaging in battle in order to protect the truth. Perhaps it was in his passionate nature to put everything on the line for what he believed. It is only befitting that he died fasting and fighting. It is related that after the death of Rasulullah sallallahu alaihi wasallam, Abu Talha radiallahu anhu fasted for 30 years, breaking his fast only on the Eid days when fasting is forbidden. He lived a long life and reached a very old age. His old age didn't stop him from continuing to struggle for Islam, nor did it stop him from reaching new lands for the honor of the religion of Allah and to spread the grace of His word. During the Khilaf of Uthman ibn Affan radiallahu anhu, the Muslims prepared for a battle at sea against the Byzantines. They had never had a major naval battle before. Abu Talha started getting ready to go with the Muslim troops. One of his sons said to him, "May Allah grant you mercy, father. You are an old man. You fought with Rasulullah, Abu Bakr and Umar. Why don't you rest now and let us replace you in the fight?" The old man replied, "Allah tells us all to go first, old men and young men." He did not specify any age. The elderly Abu Talha fell seriously ill and passed away while he was on board with the Muslim warriors in the midst of the sea. The Muslims kept looking for an island to bury him, but they only found it after 7 days. Amazingly, Abu Talha's body remained unchanged. In fact, he lay there among them as if he were just sleeping peacefully. Abu Talha was finally buried on a remote island in the Aegean Sea, far away from his people and his land. He died serving the religion of Allah subhanahu wa ta'ala. May he receive the reward of the shaheed from Allah subhanahu wa ta'ala. Ameen.
1: That's it for Tell Me About Islam today. We look forward to you joining us again for the next program.

the merciful, you made the earth spacious, Al-Malik, the king of all spaces, Al-Qudus, the holy who can never be replaced, As-Salam, bestower of peace and tranquility, Al-Mu'min, the ultimate grantor of security, Ya Allah, you are my life, I need you blessing me, Al-Muhaymin, protector of protectors, Al-Aziz, the mighty, Al-Jabbar, the compeller, Al-Mutakabbir, supreme in greatness, so majestic, made us from clay.